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2: 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If you're a K-pop stan, spread the word. We do it every weekend. Right here. Right about now. 2 hours. 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That's K-pop with JoJo on IG. Let's kick the entire show off with the fellas who are performing at our 2026 iHeart Radio Music Festival. 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
1: 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Don't forget to follow us. 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
7: All right, guys, let's do this. What up? It's JoJo on the radio. This is the iHeartRadio Countdown. Alex Warren, met you once at Jingle Ball, but that was kind of a blur, dude. Yeah. So good to see you in the studio. How you doing?
8: I'm great, honestly. It's a really good day. I love this stuff, so it's just honestly been a blast.
7: And by the way, he's munching on a very tasty banana. So
8: it's in my hand. We're currently just looking at it at the moment.
7: Alex Warren's hanging out, you guys. On with the countdown. Let's go. This is song number 20.
0: Teddy Swims, Mr. Know-It-All.

0: 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I love it, I love it, I love it.
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13: All right, we're back. It's JoJo on the radio. This is the iHeart Radio Countdown. Alex Warren hanging. Alex, two-part question, sir. What do you consider your best live performance ever? Everything was just about perfect. And then the complete flip of that, what do you consider your worst?
14: Okay,
13: everything
14: well,
13: went straight
14: just,
13: to hell.
14: Oh my goodness. Well,
13: everybody always answers the worst one. They everybody has that one in their head.
14: Worst one, people might think that I would say like something on TV, but there was this one show where I had bronchitis and laryngitis and I couldn't perform, and I never want to cancel a show because I understand that.
13: Right.
14: Especially where I am in my career, a lot of people bought tickets and are trying to move like they're flying places for these tickets. So a lot of times I'll just go out and do my best. And this was a show where I couldn't talk. And so I went out and I tried my best to sing, and it was so bad, or not so bad. It was just really sad to watch me just cry as I couldn't sing on stage. But it was really cool because the fans all sang the entire time and no one really seemed upset by it. It was something where it was like a beautiful moment where we could all celebrate.
13: I bet that was a moment where they really saw that you, like, you cared.
14: Yeah.
13: And you tried and you're human. So it kind of meant something. You know?
14: Yeah, yeah. And I think honestly out of that, I got a lot of got a love. And then my best performance has to be probably like, I don't know, I really liked my Brits performance. That performance was really, really fun. I was really scared for that. I was like, had really bad food poisoning before. And the minute the show started, I think I just turned it on and it was really rad.
13: All right. I think you kind of alluded to the Grammy thing. That Grammy performance was... I think that Grammy performance was... You have to go through things like that get to where you are.
14: So important. That
13: it's
14: going
13: to be audio that goes somewhere.
14: Well, the reason why I didn't say that is I think the Grammy performance was so important for my career. It's in my opinion, a huge pivotal part in my career that got a lot of eyes that people now know who I am and the music. So I wouldn't say that because I think that I think I handled that really well for the situation.
13: You wouldn't have known if you wouldn't have posted that.
14: I was so terrified that I thought for sure I went off key, but I didn't, which was the coolest thing ever. So,
13: LL Cool J told me his band back in the day, his entire band quit on him the day of the rehearsal, the day of the show.
14: Jesus.
13: So they, if you watch, I forget what track he was performing years ago, but it was one of his, if, I think it was his first Grammy performance, and they all walked out because they were kind of revolting due to they wanted a pay raise, and
14: wow.
13: His dad basically fired him, I think is what it was.
14: Wow. Like
13: that. So, I mean, it happens, you know, and nobody would have known if you wouldn't have posted that. So it was phenomenal. Alex Warren's hanging out. On with the countdown. Let's do it. This is song number 11.
0: Sienna Spyro, Die on This Hill.

0: Joe Joyner on the radio. This is the iHeartRadio Countdown. Alex Warren saying, Alex, you don't know this about me, but I am obsessed, actually obsessed with the paranormal. Ghost, haunted houses,
1: really? All
0: that stuff. Yeah, I've got a podcast called Paranormalish. I talk to people who've had real paranormal encounters. Have you ever
2: had anything?
0: Can I ask
2: you a question about
0: that? Yes, yeah.
2: So out of 100 people who have paranormal activities or paranormal encounters, how many of them are full of and they know it? And how many of them do you think are onset schizophrenic? And how many of them do you think are actually paranormal activity? Because I think that paranormal activity exists, but I often think that sometimes people, like for example, my friend sees things. And I think he has onset schizophrenia.
0: Right.
2: And like he sees and he hears voices. And sometimes I wonder if that's being sometimes thrown in the loop, you know?
0: To answer your question, the honest answer, I don't know.
2: Mm.
0: But what I believe is probably somewhere right around where you are. I think it probably a good third of them are real.
2: Yeah, that's how I think. I think 30 out of 100 would be real.
0: Because I think some people, you know, they have, you know, yes.
2: Another question.
0: Yes, sir.
2: I was raising my hand.
0: He was raising his hand. Yes,
2: Barefoot, Bigfoot. You believe in Bigfoot?
0: No, I don't.
2: I saw this thing about the national parks and the cave system and how all the Bigfoot encounters or the sightings have been there. And it's so crazy to think that there might be a cave system. Sorry, it's a whole...
0: See,
2: we're getting here now. You got paranormal, I got Bigfoot.
0: But Bigfoot, it's kind of in that same family.
2: In Tennessee, the cave system's the craziest thing I've ever seen.
0: So you think there's a possibility that something is active down there?
2: I'm just saying where they built the national parks is pretty, pretty convenient.
0: Okay, maybe we're onto something.
2: Maybe.
0: Alex Warren's hanging out. Back to the countdown. Let's do it.
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5: What up? It's JoJo on the radio, and you know this is the iHeartRadio Countdown. Alex Warren is still hanging out. Alex, I'm going to give you the Haunted Hotel Challenge.
6: Oh, give it to me.
5: All right. I want you, you can say no, clearly, but on this tour, you're going to stay at a lot of nice hotels, but yeah. A handful, probably more than you'd think, have a haunted history.
7: For sure.
5: Don't stay on the 11th floor. Look out for room B340. Request the haunted room, stay in it, or have one of your team stay in there. And then you can report back what happens.
6: You can request a haunted room?
5: Absolutely. I've done it multiple times.
6: And there's like...
5: Yep. I stayed at the Roosevelt in Hollywood.
6: Oh, but you have to know it's the haunted room.
5: You
6: can't go up to the desk and be like, I'd like your hauntiest room, please.
5: You can't. Some places, if they advertise it, but some place you go, hey, can I have room XYZ? And actually, I did that at the Roosevelt in Hollywood. I said, I'm checking in. And he said, I noticed you have requested a specific room. I'm like, yeah, I did. Yeah, I did. He goes, can I ask why? I said, because that's the haunted room. And the guy said, I just wanted to hear you say it.
6: That's so funny.
5: And so if you accept this challenge and, you know, you stay somewhere, let me know what happens. That's the only thing I'm asking.
6: I don't know if I need a 10th band member, dude. I that sounds terrifying if all of a sudden I've got something else in my ear besides the echoing vocal.
5: Fair enough. Give that room to one of your team members.
6: Easy.
5: But don't tell them.
6: No, I'm going to give it, mark my words, I'm going to give it to my friend who's on set schizophrenic and see what happens.
5: Perfect. What could possibly go wrong? Alex Warren's hanging out. Back to the countdown. Let's do it. This is song number 8.
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8: All right, guys, we're back. It's JoJo on the radio. This is the iHeartRadio Countdown. Alex Warren's hanging out. Alex, I saw you post something about meeting Harry.
9: Yes.
8: At the Brits. And I just need, did you really say what you said?
9: Oh, my God.
8: You said to Harry Styles? Because that is the funniest.
9: I'm walking back from my performance. And Harry's walking out after his performance. And so he's celebrating with all his people. And I start walking and I'm right behind him. And he looks back at me. I go, "I promise I'm not following you. I promise I'm not following you. I have to go get changed." And he was like, "Oh, dude, you're fine." And then, like, daps me up. And I was like, so we start walking together. We're now next to each other. He invites me into his circle. I've been granted into the Harry Styles circle. And he goes, I immediately go, "I didn't know you had moves like that."
8: <You're> like, "Ah."
9: And immediately he goes, "Neither did I." And I was like, "Oh, that's cool." And then he was wearing this really cool shirt. And I was wearing a shirt very similar, because I go to my stylist and go, "I want to look like Harry Styles," like every other,
8: don't we all, right?
9: Every basic white guy who's in music does that. And quite literally, I'm not kidding, I go, "You and I have the same thing going." And he goes, "I guess we kind of do." "No, we don't. We do not have the same thing going on at all." And I remember leaving that conversation. I look straight at my wife and I go, "I just embarrassed myself in front of Harry Styles." And that was it.
8: I think you were living everyone's dream. That is so good, dude.
9: I couldn't stop myself from saying the stupidest.
8: Alex Warren is here, you guys. Back to the countdown. Here we go.
0: Number 5. Somber. Homewrecker.

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0: 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Bruno Mars, Olivia Dean, and Pitbull on the way. 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

1047 WNOK. How we living. It's Rach. 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
1: How we doing?
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5: Well, hello. Hey, look at you. You two lovelies in here. Is that a new shirt, Lindsay? I don't think we've seen that one.
6: I don't think I've ever worn it. It's not new.
5: Okay, well, I had one almost exactly like that when I was in the fifth grade.
6: Or the same.
5: Maybe even younger, yeah.
6: Same size, too,
5: maybe. No, way smaller than that. What shirt you wearing?
6: I normally wear a sweatshirt or a hoodie. It's so cold in the house, mm-hmm. But I'm hot today.
5: Yeah?
6: I'm
5: as
6: sweat.
5: Long as you think so, I guess that's all that matters. Am I right, Riggins?
7: Right.
5: No, Riggins was just saying before we came on the air, everybody looks skinny today or whatever. And it reminded me, I have a little bit of a problem. I'm trying to help somebody, but I don't want to insult them or be insensitive or whatever, or presumptive. But I bought some good summer shirts just last year when I was still at my biggest, that I can't wear now. And they're almost like brand new, but they're a bigger size. So I have a friend who's a bigger size and I was going to offer them to him. But do you say, hey man, I lost weight and I can't wear these anymore, but I know you're still big. Do you want them?
6: I have the answer to that.
5: Okay.
6: It's okay when men do it. It's not okay when women do it. Okay. Typically, men don't care. I mean, like, Riggins, would you care if someone's like, hey, I have these old shirts, like,
7: no.
6: Would you like them? You know?
7: Yeah, no. It's free clothes to me, but I get what you're saying.
6: I get it, but I would, like a female, mm-hmm. You don't even have to say they're bigger. You know they're bigger, and then you're going to think about it all day, and then it's like a whole thing.
5: Right, because there's no way I'm just going to be able to say, yeah, I was cleaning out my closet, and I don't wear these shirts anymore. And he's not going to know it's because they're bigger sizes. Now, I did save a lot of my bigger size clothes. I just put them up in boxes in storage because I know I'll probably need them again.
6: Yeah.
5: Ooh. When I gain all my weight back.
6: No.
5: But then again, that's just how positive of an outlook I have on things in life. Yeah. Hey. But these are shirts that could be being worn right now.
7: Yeah.
5: And they're nice. And I just hate to, you know, I don't want to throw them away and nobody at Goodwill deserves them. You know what I'm saying?
7: No.
6: Is it a sensitive guy? Because you know if a guy's sensitive. No.
5: No, I don't think so. But
6: I would do it.
5: Okay.
7: Yeah. So. Well, as long as you got to make sure, if you're going to put them up in the attic, make sure it's a, you know, stable attic so they don't go come crashing through the ceiling.
5: Because they're so heavy.
7: Yeah.
5: You go at clothes.
7: Yeah, I think it depends on how close you are with that guy.
5: Okay. All right, well, then I'll do it, and then I'll give y'all the follow-up on it.
6: And if he gets mad, blame me.
7: Yeah.
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14: We're just talking about my friend who is he wears a bigger size than I do now since I've lost weight, and I was going to offer him some almost brand new clothes. What do they say? Gently used clothes from last summer that I just bought. I bought them at the end of the summer, so I barely worn them. I don't know if that's going to offend him or not, but Have you ever have a friend that you know that there's absolutely no way y'all could ever share clothes? Like if you were in a dire situation and you needed some clothes, you would never be able to borrow anything of that friend's? Like, Riggins, I know it's harder because men don't borrow each other's clothes, but let's say you were out somewhere and you got completely soaked in somebody splashed wet cement all over you and you had to strip down, you had nothing to wear, and then you're there with a friend and there's nothing that he has that he could say, here, wear this, because it just would not work. You have those, Lindsay?
2: Oh, yeah. Oh,
14: they
2: yeah.
14: Be naked because there's nothing they have that would fit you enough to even get by with.
2: And more so on the, like, smaller side. So if they're bigger, you know, you make it happen. You tie it up, you know, you do the things. But yeah, I have a friend that's so small. I mean, my arm wouldn't fit in her pants, you know.
14: See, one of my good friends is so tall. There's no way I would ever be able to, unless I could take a pair of his pants.
2: Yeah.
14: And I could put them on and then they would come up probably over my shoulders. The waist of his pants come over my shoulders.
2: Yeah.
14: And I could cinch the belt of them like a sleeveless dress that a woman would wear.
2: Perfect.
14: You know, strapless dress.
2: Yeah.
14: That's cute. Probably what I could do.
13: Sounds cute.
14: Because I'm 5'8". He's 6'7". So, yeah.
13: Yeah, that would not work.
14: Mm.
2: Big difference.
14: And we really look awkward in pictures together.
13: I bet.
14: We really do.
13: I bet you do.
14: I don't know that we've ever had a picture taken just the two of us, but we've been in small group pictures, and it's difficult. Almost like the movie Twins from the 80s with Arnold Schwarzenegger and Danny DeVito.
2: Oh, yeah.
14: It's like that. It's weird.
13: Yeah. That's probably him with everybody, though. 6'7", that's huge.
2: That's what I was going to say, yeah.
14: Yeah,
2: I guess. He feels out of place.
14: Mm-hmm. But I don't like it when women are taller than I am and they would go to take a picture together, they scrunch down a little bit. I don't want that. Stand up tall. I don't care if you're taller than I am. I used to tell Gwen that all the time when she was on our show. She's 5'9", so she's an inch taller than I am. And I wouldn't care. Stand up. I don't care if I'm shorter than you.
2: You know what it is? Habit, though. It's totally habit.
14: Yeah.
2: You just get down in that sorority pose and you just stay there. No matter how long it takes. He's wobbling.
14: Yeah. I've worked with a couple of women who are taller than I am, and they never bothered me to take pictures with them.
2: Yeah.
14: I don't run around worried about being short.
13: That's you don't.
14: Insecurity that I don't have. I don't care.
2: No.
14: About that. Because, I mean, dynamite comes in small packages, man.
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18: Yes, ladies and gentlemen, thank you. Love ya.
19: Love you so much. Today, happy National Best Friends Day. And every...
18: My best friend. Everybody's got a best friend.
19: Every best friend day, they always point out like how many guys, respond to a survey and say they don't have a best friend. It's like 24% of guys say they have a best friend and 98% of women say they have a best friend.
18: Or they have more than one best friend.
19: I was going to ask Lindsay, how many best friends do you have, Lindsay?
20: Especially back in the day, if I was talking about anybody, I'd be like, well, she's my best friend.
19: You still do that. What are you talking about?
20: Well, I did it more when I had more friends. Now I have probably like 4 best friends. And sometimes you can't pick.
18: Yeah. They're your best friends in different areas.
20: Yeah.
18: They're all best friends, but one of them is a go-to best friend for this. And then one's a go-to best friend for this. You know, it's different categories, Riggins. Yeah. They all rank the same.
20: Right.
18: As far as being in closeness.
20: Mm-hmm. Well,
19: what are the different categories? Like, what would you, what are some of those things?
18: Well, this is my best friend that I go to when someone has hurt my feelings and she would understand. Mm-hmm. This is my best friend I go to when I'm ready to just say, blank the world, let's go have some fun. This is my best friend. If somebody's made me mad and I'm going to bring her in on it because she might want to go fight them. You know, this is my best friend when it comes to going and being chill and shopping and mm-hmm. those kinds of things.
20: Yep. In different walks of life too. Like I have a high mm-hmm. school best friend that we still, you know, are best friends, but I have a college best friend and we're still best friends. You know, it's just.
18: What in the world would you have in common with a high school girl?
19: I feel like a lot.
20: Actually, more than you think. We love all campus.
18: She's my high school best friend. Oh, what grade is she in?
19: I get the sense she has more in common with a high school girl than women her own age, quite honestly.
20: Totally.
19: What would you do if are all 4 of you, or you and your 4 best friends all in a group chat together?
20: Yes.
19: Would you be upset if you found out that they had a group chat without you?
20: Yes.
19: Are you the linchpin to this friend group? Like you're the one that brought them all together?
20: No.
19: Okay.
20: No.
19: I'm surprised.
20: But now you're making me weird. And do they have a friend chat without me?
19: I don't know. I'm just trying to figure out the dynamics of like this group of 4. Because I always see you on social media with the same group of girls, basically.
20: Yeah.
19: It's a lot of.

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3: And we were just talking about today being National Best Friends Day. You're my best friend. It's the Best Friends Day. So Riggins asked Lindsay if it would bother her if her group of best friends on the group chat had a group chat without her, group text without her. And she said, yes, of course. What's worse, Lindsay, to find out that your core group is having conversations and planning stuff and all without you? Or when you have a really good friend and you introduce your really good friend to another one of your really good friends, and then they start doing stuff without you, which one's worse?
4: Man, because that's like neck and neck hurt. I think the group chat doing texting behind my back and planning things.
3: Yeah.
4: They both are, you know, But I think the group chat's worse because it's almost like being sneaky.
3: Yeah.
4: Not doing stuff in public.
3: So the group, your group of best friends doing stuff without you is worse than one friend stealing another one of your friends.
4: I think so. Because okay. That's everybody involved.
3: Uh-huh.
4: You know.
3: Which one do you think is worse, Riggins?
5: I think Lindsay's spot on with that. It's the planning of the stuff. You want to go do activities without me? I think that's worse than just having a side conversation.
4: Yeah.
3: Yeah. Okay, so what I'm saying is, let's say, Lindsay, your friend Holly, your best friend Holly, and then you have another friend that you've known, and you introduce the two really good friends, Holly being your best friend. You do like Holly better than this other one, but you introduce them. Three of you go out, you hang out together, and then the next thing you know, they're texting each other and planning and going out and stuff without you.
4: Yeah, I see what you're saying. That has happened to me before, and I've been okay with it, given the situations I've been... Okay with it. But the group chat would destroy me.
3: Jody and me several times.
4: Oh, really?
3: With couple friends. Yeah, so we like this couple, and we're hanging out with them, become close with them. And we go, hey, you know what? We have this other couple that we, let's all get together. You'd love them, you know. We have dinner together, the party or something, dinner party. And then the next thing you know, they're off doing stuff together. And we're left behind.
4: Can I tell you the difference with that?
3: What?
4: That would make me upset. And I think it has something to do with the couples.
3: Yeah.
4: You know, me, like I'm busy. Y'all can hang, you know, do your thing, you know. Mm-hmm. But when we bring it, like if Kyle and I were to do that, oh, I'd be devastated. And we'd be left out. I'd be like, what's wrong with us?
3: Yeah. Jody and I are top-notch couple matchmakers, obviously. We're the best couple matchmakers there is in the world.
4: Hey.
3: But the question does come up, hey, what's wrong with us? What did we do? But there's always the answer. It's somehow something I did.
5: Of course.
3: You know, people don't know how to take you.
5: Right.
3: Well, I mean, you were joking with them a little too much. I think they probably took you seriously.
4: Oh, my God.
3: Every time.
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4: Hey. Well, Lindsay told us something right before we started the show today that I'm not surprised by this news, but Lindsay, you are now officially into that that young people's sexual show.
5: Yeah.
4: Off campus.
5: Uh-huh. I'm in it, and I'm in it. It's not as sexual as I thought.
4: Well, how many episodes are you in?
5: I think I'm on 5.
4: Oh, okay.
5: It's not as bad as what people made it seem like. They made it seem like a softcore.
4: Mm-hmm. You know. But it may get to that. Aren't there 10 episodes or something?
5: Oh, yeah.
4: You're only halfway through.
5: That's so true. But I'm hooked. Like the relationship that's going on, I'm hooked. I'm in it, and I actually have a crush on the main guy.
4: Yeah. Okay. Now, I think that in real life, he's about 10 years older than the lead actress, the woman.
5: I did read that.
4: He's 28 or 29. She's 19 or something like that, or maybe she's a little older. I'm not sure, but there is a big age difference between the two of them.
5: Well, yeah, that's it. I read that, and she looks older to me in interviews. She just looks older. I'm not trying to say she's ugly. She's pretty.
4: Yeah,
5: but she looks older.
4: Okay, but you are all excited about it. Is Kyle watching it with you?
5: He walked in and was like, nope, and walked right back.
4: Yeah.
5: He said, when did you get into hot, like, NHL? I was like, shh, he's about to score.
6: Yeah. This is about college students or high school students?
5: College.
6: College students that play hockey?
5: The lead guy plays hockey, and it's just this romantic, you know, intertwining relationship. It's great.
4: Okay, so here's the difference. If an older guy, let's say a guy in his 40s, is sitting down to watch a show or a movie, and the movie is about college age or high school age kids, he can be all into it and be interested in it if it's a comedy. If it's a drama, 9 times out of 10, a man in his 40s is not going to watch a college age or high school age drama. Right. Whereas women will.
5: It's my favorite.
4: Because women, the whole thing has the tables have been turned where women perv over young people now.
5: Yeah.
4: The way men used to. Women are dirty old women now. And that's why they watch these types of shows.
5: Haven't women always been like that though? Or no?
4: No,
5: I feel like they have.
4: A dirty, dirty old woman, Lindsay.
5: Yeah. Yeah. I fantasize over this guy. He's like 30.
4: No, I mean, you fantasize over a college age kid.
5: Well.
4: Because you're fantasizing about his character.
7: Yeah.
5: So true. But I've been following him on Instagram. Like, I'm obsessed with him now.
6: Oh, my God.
5: Yeah. Like, I've been just seeing him and his girlfriend. I'm like, mm-hmm. Oh, she's so lucky.
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15: 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I started this new podcast not this past Friday, but the one before. And surprisingly easy. Everything worked out great because I have to set it all up in my garage. It's a podcast where I'm talking about cigars and the issues of the day. And it is legitimately in my garage. And it's like a crappy setup on purpose. But for some reason, trying to get it set up this past Friday, it wasn't working right. And I fought with it out there in the hot garage, sweating. I finally got it where it needed to be. And then I got almost finished with it, probably about 30 minutes of talking and about cigars and politics. And Riggins texted me and said that my microphone wasn't working right. And so the whole thing was live, but then it usually is done live and then goes up as a podcast. And I said, just scrap it, burn this. You know, it's just a wasted, probably 3 hours of my day Friday wasted with nothing to show for it. I guess that's not really a good selling point to get people to want to go listen to, you know, but that was just a rare thing. All I'm saying is that it's a lot of work, and I've been trying to get these podcasts off the ground for probably, 10 years now, and nothing's sticking. And I don't blame myself. I blame the people for not going and just making them huge. Sure. Obviously, I'm doing my part.
3: Obviously.
16: Yeah.
15: You can also listen to my entire night show that I do about, you know, politics and culture and all that stuff. You can get the whole podcast of that show and everything, along with this one.
16: Yep.
15: You know, the old standby.
16: Old reliable. I feel terrible when I have to tell you that something's not working right, because I know how it's going to affect you and really drag you down, but I couldn't let it go on. I didn't think that was the proper solution.
15: No, yeah. It was right. You should have just, the text should have been more accurate, just to say, hey, you're an idiot. Stop. You've screwed it up again.
16: No, I would never deal like that to you, but.
15: And then Jody came home right after that. And the first thing she said when she got out of the car and started walking in the garage, she goes, my God, this is a mess. Because it was. I was just like, just leave me alone.
3: Yeah, it's not the time.
15: Leave me alone.
3: Defeated.
15: Wasted my whole day for nothing. But anyway, just go to TJ Riggins or TJRitchie.com and help me out there, please. 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
3: Oh, yeah. Oh, yeah. Bring it. Bring it.
13: This is Now Trending, and these are just some of the top trending topics at the moment. The Tonys happened last night, and they had Pink hosting. And again, I go, well, what does Pink know about Broadway musicals? I don't understand the hosting thing of that. But I think the Tonys are the least watched award show of all the major ones, the Emmys, the Oscars, and the Grammys, because it's so specific. And I don't know a lot of people in the country care about Broadway musicals or Broadway in general.
20: Yeah, they don't.
13: They don't. Mm-hmm. So Pink opened the show, and she's, you know, she's still flipping around. I mean,
21: she's still going.
13: She has really made that flipping in the air thing her whole personality. She's like, hey, watch me do this.
21: And she's, what, mid-40s, and she's still doing it. I mean, good for her.
13: At least mid-40s, yeah. She's just flipping around stage and flipping in the air, and that's her whole thing. I love that.
20: You know who started that, right? I wonder if she gives him credit for it, but Tommy Lee started that from Motley Crue.
21: Oh, wow.
20: Yeah. He was the first to go out into the crowd on his, you know, on his drums and do flips with his drum set and all that when Pink was just a baby.
21: Oh, yeah. Right.
13: I didn't think about that. Yeah, he did the, he was on like a roller coaster or something. He would play the drums on that.
20: Mm-hmm.
21: Yeah. Yikes.
20: Nobody went out over the audience before Tommy Lee.
13: Yeah, right.
21: Go, Tommy.
13: Speaking of Tommy Lee, Cheap Trick played in my neighborhood, not in my neighborhood, but at a bar around the street. And I had to check out some social media pictures of that. I was like, who goes to see Cheap Trick? And it's, you know, it's a certain aged group, you know, it's an older crowd now.
20: Yeah. It was the real Cheap Trick. It wasn't a Cheap Trick cover band or tribute band.
13: No, it was the real Cheap Trick, and they brought out a huge crowd. But yeah, it's definitely not like the young, you know, when you think of Motley Crue and those kind of guys, you think of just like longer hair and, you know, I don't know. I just
21: who's in? I'm have to look them up. Who was in there in that band?
20: Well, it's just you wouldn't know them individually.
21: Oh.
20: But you know their songs.
21: I got you.
20: I want you to want me.
21: Oh.
20: I need you to need me.
13: Yeah. Was that a bad comparison, Cheap Trick and Motley Crue? They're kind of the same thing, right?
20: The same era. Yeah. Cheap Trick was a little before Motley Crue, I think.
13: Okay. But anyway, in other music news, Taylor Swift was in the news because it was announced over the weekend. Well, it was revealed that she would be marrying Travis Kelce in Madison Square Garden. They said they've invited 1,000 people and they've done all the invitations over text message instead of physical invitations. But 1,000 people getting married at Madison Square Garden? That's a weird. I'm sorry. That's weird.
20: Yeah.
13: It's very weird.
20: But then again, would you expect anything differently?
21: Yeah, I expect not to get married. So I don't know. This is going to be, they're going to prove me wrong, but.
13: It certainly seems that way. They have a tentative date for July 3rd, but they said Madison Square Garden was picked because there's no windows where people can photograph from the outside in. And due to security reasons, they also say they have an underground parking deck, which will allow guests to come in and out unnoticed and not photographed. But I just think that's so weird. 1,000 people at your wedding? You have 1,000 close friends that you need at your wedding? I don't know. It's just bizarre.
20: I could see. It was this big of a celebrity, you know, type wedding. Yeah. I could see it.
13: Yeah. So maybe
20: it would be a lot more interesting if all of a sudden she said, it's not Travis Kelce I'm marrying, it's Travis Tritt. Or Travis Barker. Oops, I meant Travis Barker.
21: Yeah. Gotcha.
13: I want to go to a Travis Tritt wedding. I would much rather go to Travis Tritt's wedding than Taylor Swift's. No offense. Taylor, we've got more next.
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3: Yes. Hello, good morning. Buenos dias. On y'all.
4: What is that?
3: I think that's close to being hello in Korean.
5: Oh, close.
4: Is it? I thought it was a Cajun phrase or something from Louisiana.
3: On y'all.
4: Okay.
3: Onion.
4: That's what kind of what it sounds like. Yeah. Well, I'm kind of stuck on this thing. Today's National Best Friend Day, and TJ was talking about how it's happened a couple times in his life that he and Jody, his wife, have made couple friends, and then they've introduced those couple friends to another couple and say, hey, like, you might really kind of get along with this other couple. And then what happens is then those two couples then basically exclude TJ and Jody from any further future activities and plans. And it doesn't just end like that. It always ends with Jody going, well, this is probably your fault that they abandoned us. Like, this has to be you in the equation.
5: Mm-hmm. It's not me.
4: And what's her reason? She always says it's because you joked with them too much.
3: Yeah. Or they don't know how to take me, or I was joking too much and they thought I was serious, you know, that kind of thing. Or you're just grouchy. You know, anything like that. Whereas, even if that had happened and I thought that it was something that Jody had done to make them where they didn't want to hang out with us, I would never even say it. I wouldn't even say it if she asked me.
5: Yeah.
3: Do you think I did something? What could I have done? I would say, no, you haven't done anything. You know, that's the way I would do it. Yeah. But she immediately comes on, oh, it's got to be you.
5: Yeah. It's got to be you.
4: And you can't win. You're either joking too much or you're a grouch. Like,
3: exactly.
4: What are you doing at these dinners that's causing such, like, what does she think you're doing at these dinners that's really driving people away?
3: I don't know. And just because, I guess because I do joke too much and people think that I'm serious if I'm picking at them or whatever, I don't know.
5: But if they know you even a little, they know that's...
3: That's what I say. They know I'm joking. They know I'm... But if I'm not on, quote unquote, then it's, well, everybody could tell you were miserable tonight and you didn't want to be there. So yeah, you're right, Rickens. It's kind of always been a catch-22 where if I'm joking around, I'm being too much, then people get upset because they get offended because they don't know how to take me. And then if I'm not, then people wonder what's wrong with me. Why am I so miserable? You know,
5: yeah.
4: You're either a clown or you're just a total grouch, miserable person.
3: Yeah.
5: Can't win.
3: Right.
4: Well, you didn't put the salad bowl on your head. Everybody could tell you were miserable.
3: What happened to your little lampshade dance you used to do?
4: True. Wow. Mm. Well, happy National Best Friend Day. I also want to mention, nobody knows what it's like to work for two best friends. Ace and TJ were best friends for, I don't know, 40 years or however long, 30 years. That's a crazy dynamic because I'd come to TJ and be like, Ace was, you know, he was nuts today. And TJ would go, I don't know what you're talking about. And I go, are you kidding me? You know, you can't find, you don't have a side in those kind of situations.
5: Yeah. That's why they say never work with your friend.
4: Right.
5: It worked out for them though.
4: It did. But happy National Best Friend Day. We've got more coming up.
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7: Okay. We have Tech D Rob on today, and we have to speak with him quickly because he's a little sicky, and I'm guessing he doesn't feel like talking very much. Hey, Rob.
8: Hello.
7: Hey, is that it? You don't feel like talking very much today?
8: I got a head cold. It's clogging up my ears and my nasal cavities and stuff. It's rough.
9: Mm. Hey, a summer cold's the worst.
8: Yep.
7: Mm-hmm. And you're not just saying that because some stuff went down this weekend, activities with your fiance you didn't want to attend, and so you pretend to be sick.
8: No.
7: No, you're not.
8: She has what I believe to be what I had a couple weeks ago now. So she.
9: No. The Nora?
8: Yeah, I think so, because she's having a rough go of things as well.
7: Mm. Well,
9: y'all need to fumigate.
7: Oh, I know what it is now. She's sick, and so then Rob's having to pretend like he's sicker so he doesn't have to help take care of her. Just like a man.
9: Genius.
8: Oh, we don't live together, so.
7: I know, but you could be over there helping take care of her.
8: Oh,
7: but,
8: no.
7: Yeah, see? Mm. Stinking man.
9: But he's the culprit. He gave it to her.
8: I had it 2 weeks ago.
7: Yeah.
9: It can live dormant. I know all about these sicknesses.
7: Somebody else going around with other guys with Noro.
9: It's true. And
7: he got the Noro. Now he got a sinus issue. Man, it's weird, Rob.
9: You know what?
7: Get out of those germ-infested Dungeons and Dragons players and stuff.
9: I was going to say it's her, you know, she has a young child, so it's always the kids bringing home the nasty stuff. Why do you think we always get sick?
7: Mm-hmm.
8: He is gross. I'm just kidding.
9: They're nasty. Yeah.
7: How old is he, Rob?
8: He's about to be three. You know how I say it. He's 2 years old.
7: Yeah.
9: The worst age. They're picking each other's noses. They're gross.
7: Are they? My kids never did that.
9: That you know of.
7: I know my kids never did that.
9: Well, my sweet boy, I walked in on him at school picking someone's nose. Well, he had a boogle, Mom. I was like, I'm sorry, what?
7: Oh, my gosh.
9: Get your hand out of it. And he was two. Bless his heart.
8: Oh, my gosh.
9: I know.
7: So, Rob, sorry. I'm sure this conversation is not making you feel any better.
9: Get away from that kid.
7: All right. Well, go stop talking. Rest your head.
8: Thanks.
7: All right.
10: Oh, dear.
7: Riggins, you notice that moms will just go into the most disgusting, gross conversations and at the drop of a hat. And, you know, before Lindsay had kids, would you have ever imagined her saying those things, being able to get those words out of her mouth without gagging?
10: No, she would have said, I can't, you know, something like that, and then walk away. And now it's just like she's throwing it out real casually. Like, I walked in and I saw him doing A, B, or C, and it's always the most vile thing you've ever heard.
9: Well, and I love that y'all think that's nasty, because, like, that's nothing.
7: Oh, I can talk about babies and poop and everything way more than
9: nose.
7: Yeah, that grosses me out.
9: Does this gross
7: you out? Oh.
9: Does it really?
7: Yes.
9: Oh, my God.
7: Somebody could take everything I've got just armed with that.
9: That's the least of our worries. We got different.
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19: Hey, you know when you've been planning on making a big purchase and it's the day that you're going to get whatever it is you've been planning on getting, and you're heading to the store, or you get up that day and say, all right, today's the day I'm going to buy this thing I've been planning on for a while, that excitement. Well, this young lady is excited about something that she's been planning on buying, and today is the day. She's actually videoing herself on the way to get this item. Listen.
20: I'm on my way to go buy a gun. Y'all drop in the comments what type of gun that I should get. Cause y'all know I stay in Decatur and it's been a lot of shit going on. And I did have a gun, but my mama and my brother, they took it a long time ago. because I kept pulling it out. But now I'm more mature. I'm finna go get a gun. Drop in the comments what type of gun to get.
18: Oh, the comments.
19: Got a good gee. Now, I don't know. She says she lives in Decatur. And I'm guessing that's Decatur, Georgia. But there is a Decatur, Alabama.
21: Mm.
19: And Decatur, Alabama is close to Huntsville in the area where Ace and I used to live when we were on the radio there. I don't know that Decatur, Alabama is the type of place where, you know, things be cracking off where you would need a gun all the time. Mm. You know, well, I think you need a gun all the time anyway. You know, but done the right way and, you know, with training and legally owning it and all that kind of stuff. But she sounded like she just needs it because you never know what's going to be happening where she lives.
21: Exactly.
19: Mm-hmm.
21: I do love that she said her mom and her brother took it away because she was pulling it out too much.
19: Yeah. Now I'm more mature.
18: Yeah. Yeah. I think you don't need one.
21: He took it away from me because I was pulling it out too much. I get that.
19: Yeah.
21: You don't get to have a gun no more. You just keep pulling it out over every little problem you have. You can't do that.
19: Because then it leaves one to wonder, is she pulling it out to show everybody, look at my gun, and then she's just waving it around at people to look at, or is she pulling it out every time somebody says anything that she doesn't like?
18: That's what I'm thinking. But clearly she's done no research. Don't know what she's getting. Leave in the comments.
19: In the comments what kind of gun I should get.
21: What's up, y'all? I'm about to go get a gun. Tell me which one I should get.
19: Yeah, I should have put in the comments water.
21: Yeah, right.
18: Yeah. Nerf.
19: A gun you need. Yeah.
21: A super soaker.
18: Yeah.
21: But she's more mature now, so we should be fine.
18: What?
19: Mm-hmm.
18: Sounds like it.
19: Yeah, just, you know. I would say people of Decatur, watch out.
18: Yeah.
19: Be on the lookout. And then don't mention gun. Because even if she's not mad at you, she may want to whip it out and show it to you. And doesn't seem like she would do that in a careful way.
21: Yeah. Yeah. Wait till her brother sees that. And he's going to be livid.
19: Who sold you a gun? I'm going down there.
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1: Mr. Riggins. Here he is to save the day.
2: Before we get started on Now Trending, I just want to ask everybody, I'm going to buy a gun today, and if y'all could leave some comments to let me know what kind of gun I should get. You know, I had my mom and my brother took away my gun because I kept pulling it out, but I'm more mature now and I want to get a gun. So leave a comment under this video and let me know what kind of gun I should get.
3: Let me know.
2: Things have been popping off around me lately. So
1: I would say caulking.
2: It's probably a safe bet for me. Listen, you don't want me with a gun, TJ. I know you're for everybody having a gun safely, and but do you really think I should have a gun?
1: Yeah, I do.
2: You do?
1: Mm-hmm.
2: Do you think Lindsay should have a gun?
1: Yep.
2: Do you have a gun, Lindsay?
3: Pew pew.
2: Finger guns. Pew.
3: I personally don't. Is there one in the house? Yes.
2: Okay.
3: Yeah.
2: Just curious.
3: But I don't carry one.
2: Yeah, I got you.
3: Yeah. Could you imagine? Now, I knew I left my lip gloss in. Oh, it's a gun.
2: Anyway, these are just a few things that are now trending. Doctors are now linking GLP-1 use with a reduced risk of breast cancer. I mean, more studies are coming in. They say they found women on GLP-1 medications have a 30% lower risk of getting breast cancer. So, I mean, these studies continue to come in. It starts with blood sugar and then diabetes, then weight loss, now cancer risks and stuff like that. I mean, it's just remarkable stuff. Every week there's a new study about the benefits of GLP-1. And now it's going for breast cancer. So amazing stuff.
1: Yeah. And that's when you really need to, you know, take the time to look into the study to see who funded it, who conducted it, that kind of thing.
3: And it does show, though, that everything's linked. You know, your sugars, cancer. I mean, you know.
1: Mm-hmm.
3: And they've been saying that, but it's like now you're really getting it, you know.
1: Or could show that everything's linked, you know, like the money that goes to this company then comes from that company to this doctor, to that scientist, to, you know, that's why I'm saying you need to check to where the chain of people doing the research.
2: Hmm. Yeah, but who wants to read all that?
1: Yeah, I know. You just get some information you like and go with it. Believe me, I understand that.
3: Yeah, heck yeah.
1: Because the last thing that I read, cigars are actually the new wonder drug.
2: Is that right?
1: Yeah, and I'm not reading any farther.
3: Yeah, forget it. I just read Diet Coke's not bad for you. Yeah. That's cool.
2: Give them what they want to hear. Just give me a chunk of information that sounds really good, and that's good enough for me.
3: I take it and run.
2: Absolutely. So GLP-1 back in the news. Domino's is introducing a protein-packed crust. I think we're cramming protein into too many things now. I mean, you want your Domino's pizza packed with protein in the crust?
3: No.
1: Just add more meat to it.
2: Add some more meat to it. I mean, isn't that what meat lovers is for? But Domino's is banking on people wanting more protein any way they can get it. So even when your family orders pizza for a movie night.
3: Your crust is going to be a little chalky. It's going to taste a little like vanilla.
1: Just going to sprinkle whey protein over. Yeah. Is it Parmesan? No, it's whey.
3: Gotcha.
2: TJ got into the cauliflower crust pizza for there for a while, didn't you?
1: Yeah, but it's just out of necessity because I wanted to still eat pizza.
3: Yeah.
2: Was it any good?
1: No, not really.
3: It's terrible.
2: It is terrible. Of course it is. Got more next.
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0: Thank you for being part of the new radio explosion.
2: Yes. Oh, man. It's so, so fun to be here. Happy Monday, everybody. It is so fun to be here. Make sure you subscribe to the TJ and Reagan Show on Apple Podcasts, Spotify, or YouTube so you never miss when a new show is posted. So there's been a lot of big changes on the show recently. TJ launched two new podcasts. He's doing two radio shows. Lindsay just got a augmentation recently, a couple weeks ago.
3: You cut it? What?
4: I was just going to say, I thought I had like a show accolade, but no. A boob job.
2: Well, I don't know. Do something on the show and then we'll give you an accolade.
4: I thought that's where we were going with it. And then I was like, oh, well.
3: We did something Friday that was new.
2: It's true.
3: Yeah. That was Lindsay driven, I guess.
4: Yeah. True.
2: Yeah. I kind of steamrolled her in that, but we'll get to that maybe a little bit later. But yeah, so she's had a big change. Tech D Rob is about to become a stepfather. I mean, who would have seen that coming? So that's a huge change.
4: Yes.
2: But I really want to focus on Lindsay. After your augmentation, how do I put this delicately? Has your boob popped out at all?
4: Has it like popped out?
2: Yeah, when you weren't expecting it to?
4: No.
2: Maybe. Okay.
4: Wow. Have you seen it?
2: No. They say I'm just imagining that's like got to be the worst thing that could happen after you go through a procedure like that when you don't expect it to happen and it happens.
4: I think, I wouldn't care if it happened now, but how they looked before, yeah, that'd be a scary sight.
2: TJ, you're making a face. Is this inappropriate?
3: No, I just don't understand what you're talking about, how it would just pop out.
2: Well, the reason I'm asking is because there's an article, and it was written by a mommy blog, and it talks about the most uncomfortable places this could happen. And they have it listed out. They say the worst place it could happen, and it's happened to women, is during a job interview.
4: I think that was on purpose to get the job.
3: But it's specifically after surgery that it's happened, or just in general, boobs just popping out all over the place?
2: They said just in general. They didn't mention surgery specifically, but I would imagine it happens more
4: larger. I get what you're saying.
3: This is something I don't understand. Now, you know, I was never sheltered from any type of adult conversations growing up, and we always talk about that. I have never heard my mother or my grandmother or my auntie talk about this being an issue for them.
4: Yeah.
3: When I was growing up, this was not an issue. Women's boobs didn't just pop out all of a sudden.
4: Yeah.
3: To the point where they have to have a forum to talk about it and how common it is.
4: Yeah.
3: Did boobs start popping out when women decided that they didn't have to carry a purse everywhere? Yeah. One of the changes in women. I don't get it.
2: I don't know.
4: Well, I could maybe see if they were so big that you know, you had them stuffed in something, and then all of a sudden, I don't know.
3: Well, my women in my family, they got them. Let me put it that way.
4: They got them.
3: Yes, and then they were big and never popped out.
4: Yeah, and I actually went smaller, so now I want to show them. Honestly, I want to.
2: We're going to use that as a soundbite later on. I want to show them.
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2: So, Riggins, a few minutes ago when you were asking about women's boobs popping out, I thought you meant like after they've had the implant procedure, about them falling into place is
7: yeah.
2: What I thought you were talking about, because when they get those, they're up really, really, really high. If you ever see a one that's fresh and new, they're like almost under their chin, but then they fall into place after a while. So, you know, the story of my wife's, whenever they fell into place, how that happened. She had had the surgery, and then it was a couple of weeks later, a few weeks later, she and some other hens took all the kids to Orlando for spring break. And they were at Universal Studios on the Incredible Hulk ride. You know, the big roller coaster. Big scary roller coaster. And Jody went on that ride with the kids. And in one of the loops that it does, one of her newly augmented breasts dropped.
1: Oh.
2: So when she got off the ride, one had dropped. The other one was still high.
1: That's so funny.
2: She said, well, I'm getting back on it. So she just got back in line and got on the ride again. And then the second time she went over the ride, the other one fell.
1: That's so funny.
15: That's amazing.
1: I thought he was talking about, like, have yours dropped yet?
2: And he was just using the term popped out.
1: Yeah, popped out. Well, they're in place.
15: The only thing that would make that story better is if you swapped out Universal Orlando for the Louisiana State Fair and the Incredible Hulk for the zipper. You know,
2: she's like, my boobs fell into place on the zipper. One of the dang Rocco planes. Yeah. So I said, all right, kids. Get some more tickets. I got to get back on the Rocco planes. Let's really make them spin this time.
1: Again. Oh, go until it drops.
15: That's cool, though.
2: Yeah.
15: I didn't know it worked like that.
2: Right. I didn't either. And I don't know that she did. I think she got off the ride, wasn't thinking anything. And maybe one of the kids was like, Ma, what happened? But I mean, that is so much like her personality. Go, well, I mean, if it happened the first, I got to get back on there and see if it'll do the other one now.
1: Yeah. That's so her. Not so freaking funny. Out, just cool as a cucumber.
2: Yeah. I'm not scared of that ride.
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15: Hey. I hate to sound like Mr. Grouchy Old Man and always complaining about things and all of that, but I do have something to say about an experience that I witnessed Saturday. My wife, Jody, our little friend, Jenny, and handsome husband, Michael, you know, every Saturday we do stuff together. And usually we're out on the lake, on the boat and everything, but the lake is so dangerously low that we haven't been able to do that. So we went and visited one of our favorite little towns in the area for fun, and that is Belmont, North Carolina. So we were in Belmont. And it being Pride Month and everything, they were having a lot of gay activities in Belmont. You see a lot of the revelers running around. And there was one place that is has an open area on the second floor. It's kind of like, it's not on the roof, but it would be kind of the same atmosphere, you know. And they were doing karaoke up there. And you could hear the karaoke as you're walking up and down the little downtown area. You could hear that karaoke for miles. I mean, it was loud. And my complaint is that I would have thought that, well, I expected better performances from the gays. Let me put it that way. They were absolutely awful.
16: Oh, no.
15: Every time we walked by there and could hear somebody singing another song, it was terrible.
16: Dang.
15: And we were a little way away at one point. We were walking towards it, and we could hear a Lady Gaga song. Mm-hmm. And then we thought, okay, well, this would probably be pretty good. Got up there, listened on the sidewalk. Terrible.
17: Oh, no.
15: I mean, wouldn't you expect that it would be you know, better than like the worst American Idol audition that you've ever seen?
16: I would think.
17: Totally.
15: You know, yeah. I don't care what your sexual preference is. If you're going to butcher some good songs, I'm going to have a problem with it.
16: Yeah.
15: And the ultimate was, I heard a guy doing Three Times a Lady by the Commodores. And it was a travesty. I almost called the cops on him.
16: Oh, gosh, that bad.
15: Ruining a song like that. Should have been a crime.
16: I've always thought that if you can't sing, you shouldn't do karaoke. I know people just do it for fun, but you don't want to hurt people's ears. They don't want to be leaving.
15: It was just awful. Hopefully they'll call me to help organize that next year.
16: Yes.
0: Thank you for joining us.
18: Oh my God. I love it.
19: I love it. I love it.
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2: Yeah. All the news you can use. Right here. With Mr. Riggins. The Scott Pelley of nothing. The Scott Pelley of still having a job.
3: Yeah, I guess. I hope I'm not Scott Pelley because he's on the beach, as they say. And boy, is he talking a lot. He's letting it all out there, doing interviews with the New York Times and stuff like that about getting fired from 60 Minutes. But it's not a political segment, although it is fascinating. Scott Pelley out at 60 Minutes after a long tenure there. Alan Jackson back in the news. He's doing one final show and it's jam-packed and it's sold out. It's called like Alan Jackson, the last show, one for the road, the finale. I mean, it's a long title for a farewell concert, yeah. But man, he's got everybody there. George Strait, Luke Combs, Miranda Lambert, Carrie Underwood. He really packed the bill and it is sold out. It's happening at Nissan Stadium at the end of June, but it will be broadcast on NBC, I believe, later this year. But that's a mega country show.
2: Yeah, and he may be putting all those titles on it to make sure people don't think that he's going to come out of retirement. Oh, this is like Kiss's farewell tour or, you know, that sort of thing.
3: Yes.
2: When he says he's done, he's done.
3: He means it this time. Mm-hmm. I bet that's going to be an awesome show. Lainey Wilson. I mean, just everybody you can imagine is going to be performing at this concert.
2: I mean, he's a legend.
3: He is. Certainly. He really is. They just did the CMA Fest over the weekend. If you're into country music, all the stars were at that as well. A lot of people checking it out. And then last night was the Tony Awards hosted by Pink. And that is a award show for Broadway acts and Broadway shows. Death of a Salesman was the big winner at the Tonys. I can't believe they're still doing that show. That show has been around for, 100 years? I don't know. It's been around forever. So, you know, the Tonys in the news. Taylor Swift is also in the news over the weekend. It was revealed that she's marrying Travis Kelce at Madison Square Garden. They believe at the beginning of July. They have invited 1,000 people via text message. And they say they pick Madison Square Garden because it's very secure. You can't photograph the inside from the outside. Although, what are you worried about protecting your privacy for if you've got 1,000 people there?
4: Right.
3: I don't know. What's the point?
2: I don't know. But I guess they didn't send regular invitations because, I don't know, people could make money off of them. If you got your hands on an official wedding invitation.
3: Yeah.
2: Or it's just the way they are. It's like, text them, tell them to come, let's go.
4: Yeah.
3: I kind of pictured them doing something small, maybe at one of her homes or something. But no, Madison Square Garden, very fitting for the world's biggest pop star. We've got more coming up next.
5: Yeah! All right, let's go.
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1: Y'all. All the news you can use right here with Mr. Riggins, the Scott Pelley of nothing. Scott Pelley of still having a job.
2: Yeah, I guess. I hope I'm not Scott Pelley because he's on the beach, as they say. And boy, is he talking a lot. He's letting it all out there, doing interviews with the New York Times and stuff like that about getting fired from 60 Minutes. But it's not a political segment, although it is fascinating. Scott Pelley out at 60 Minutes after a long tenure there. Alan Jackson back in the news. He's doing one final show and it's jam-packed and it's sold out. It's called like Alan Jackson, the last show, one for the road, the finale. I mean, it's a long title for a farewell concert, yeah. But man, he's got everybody there. George Strait, Luke Combs, Miranda Lambert, Carrie Underwood. He really packed the bill and it is sold out. It's happening at Nissan Stadium at the end of June, but it will be broadcast on NBC, I believe, later this year. But that's a mega country show.
1: Yeah, and he may be putting all those titles on it to make sure people don't think that he's going to come out of retirement. Oh, this is like Kiss's farewell tour or, you know, that sort of thing.
2: Yes.
1: When he says he's done, he's done.
2: He means it this time. Mm-hmm. I bet that's going to be an awesome show. Lainey Wilson, I mean, just everybody you can imagine is going to be performing at this concert.
1: I mean, he's a legend.
2: He is. Certainly. He really is. They just did the CMA Fest over the weekend. If you're into country music, all the stars were at that as well. A lot of people checking it out. And then last night was the Tony Awards hosted by Pink. And that is a award show for Broadway acts and Broadway shows. Death of a Salesman was the big winner at the Tonys. I can't believe they're still doing that show. That show has been around for about 100 years. I don't know. It's been around forever. So, you know, the Tonys in the news. Taylor Swift is also in the news over the weekend. It was revealed that she's marrying Travis Kelce at Madison Square Garden. They believe at the beginning of July. They have invited 1,000 people via text message. And they say they picked Madison Square Garden because it's very secure. You can't photograph the inside from the outside. Although, what are you worried about protecting your privacy for if you've got 1,000 people there?
3: Right.
2: I don't know. What's the point?
1: I don't know. But I guess they didn't send regular invitations because, I don't know, people could make money off of them. If you got your hands on an official wedding invitation.
2: Yeah.
1: Or it's just the way they are. It's like, text them, tell them to come, let's go.
3: Yeah.
2: I kind of pictured them doing something small, maybe at one of her homes or something. But no, Madison Square Garden, very fitting for the world's biggest pop star. We've got more coming up next.
4: Yeah!
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Live performances from BTS, Carol B, Vincent Boone, Snoop, so many more. Our exclusive Capital One cardholder presale starts Wednesday. I will be hosting that with you in Vegas. Just-

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Coming up next, if you do this, you will live longer. It has nothing to do with exercise.

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0: 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Coming up next, Tanya, it's time that we pry into your relationship a little bit. Sissy and I have caught wind. You know, we heard.
1: Right.
0: That there's a little controversy with your joint TV time at night between you and Robbie.
1: It's very simple.
0: Oh, this is... Okay, hold on. You got to hear this.

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3: Shall we do it? So let's go. Happy Monday countdown time. Thanks for rolling with us again this week. We're going to get to

The Midlands' number one hit music station, 104.7 WNOK. So, what bug or insect or snake are you scared of the most? I know someone that screams when they see any spider, any size, any spider, and they're fine with bees and yellow jackets, but not spiders. Yes. Then I've got, I know people that run from bees and yellow jackets.

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0: 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And we have a, what, there's a cockroach in the back room?
1: Ew.
0: Is there? Mark will get that. Put it in a cup and take it downstairs.
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0: 1047 WNOK, the Midlands number one hit music station. Ryan Seacrest, Sissany, and Tanya all here. And that's going to wrap it up for us. Have a good day. Thank you, everybody in the back room.
1: Thank you. Bye.
0: Sissany, Tanya. See you tomorrow.
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Good afternoon. It's your bestie Thrills on a manic Monday brain drain. 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

On Saturday, Golden Tempo proved what a horse he is. He came from the back of the pack again and won the Belmont Stakes. Too bad he didn't run in the Preakness. We could have had ourselves a Triple Crown winner. We got a dark horse with Katy Perry, 104.7 WNOK. Yeah.

same. Game three of the NBA Finals tonight. San Antonio Spurs visiting the New York Knicks. New York is going to be insane tonight. And by the way, they're picked by two. The Knicks are, in case you're a betting person. 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

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Most of the winners, forgettable. But the first winner is still the best, Kelly Clarkson. 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

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Dua Lipa and Callum Turner recently got married. Also, Travis and Taylor are set to get married. Madison Square Garden, maybe? But my question is, when is Harry and Zoe going to walk down the aisle? Harry Now, American Girls, 104.7 WNOK.

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0: Willow slid into my DMs and asked me to play Marshall Mathers. She actually called him by his government name. So I'm going to play Eminem for you because I can. 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

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And I've got spots for you if you want me to play a song. 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

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Thrills in from Brody. We have a chance for you to win $2,500 and your dream trip. That's coming up soon. But Jason said he wants to rock out. Jason, I got you, son.

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Tonight's Powerball jackpot is worth an estimated $225 million. 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That's coming up soon on 104.7 WNOK. Which one do you think you're more likely to win?

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to say hi to Marnie Edwards and Karen Davis. I was at their house on Saturday. We cooked out. We grilled. We had a great time. I love those two. 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I could be.

Once again, I'm in an argument about food online. Some guy just said that he thinks McDonald's Filet-O-Fish sandwiches are trash. I don't need that kind of negativity. I blocked him real quick. 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

A widely cited University of Michigan health study published in 2021 says eating one slice of bacon could take 6 minutes off your life. I should have died in 2005 if that's the case. In other words, I am immortal! 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

0: realized I haven't been on a vacation in over 3 years. 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What's the longest you've gone without being on vacation? Let me know on the socials at W1OK.
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I was asking earlier, what's the longest you've gone without being on vacation? Well, Paige hit me up and said, I'm on vacation right now. Paige, I'm giving you side eye so hard right now. 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

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Got to go by PetSmart and get the right kind of cat treats because my cat did not like them, and she will cut a biatch. 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
1: When did you start to feel financially independent? For me, I don't think I have yet. I'm thinking I'm going to be in line with this new study that says the average person doesn't feel financially independent until age 37. This survey says that most people are still getting help from their parents until that age. Wish that was me.